0: From the MyKittimAtNow.com newsroom, this is Summit News.
1: Good afternoon, I'm Logan Flint. A youth was taken to hospital after an e-scooter collided with an SUV in Terrace Thursday afternoon. Terrace RCMP say two youth were riding the e-scooter at a high rate of speed eastbound on Leon Avenue when they failed to stop at a stop sign and entered the intersection at EB Street. The scooter struck the passenger side of an SUV. Police say dash cam footage shows the SUV driver tried to avoid the collision. Neither rider was wearing a helmet, and one youth was taken to hospital with non-life-threatening injuries, while the other was not hurt. RCMP are reminding riders and parents to follow BC's e-scooter rules, including wearing a helmet and obeying traffic laws. Health Minister Josie Osborne was in Skidigit today to announce new First Nations-led recovery supports for Haida Gwaii. The province is adding 8 supportive recovery beds on the islands, with 4 now open in Skidigit and 4 more to open in Old Masset next month. The beds are designed to provide culturally safe, community-based care rooted in Indigenous knowledge and traditions. The announcement is part of a broader expansion of substance use services across northern BC, including plans for a new outpatient withdrawal management team on Haida Gwaii later this summer. The BC Nurses Union says members have voted against a tentative agreement reached with the province. The agreement was reached in May after the union said nurses had voted more than 98% in support of strike action. BCNU said it will engage with members in the coming days to determine next steps. British Columbia and the Tahltan Nation have approved the Red Chris Mine expansion project in northwestern BC. It comes after a joint agreement process with the province and Tahltan under a section of DRIPA that allows for joint decision-making. Premier David Eby says the process allowed the First Nation to be at the table from the very beginning of the project.
2: This is a great day for British Columbia. Very good news for everybody on a major project like this. And I'd like to thank everybody who was involved in delivering it for British Columbians.
1: The multi-billion dollar expansion project would transition the copper and gold mine from open pit to underground mining. And BC and the federal government unveiled a multi-billion dollar infrastructure funding agreement yesterday. Some of that funding will go to help Tumbler Ridge heal from February's mass shooting. With more, here's Emily Jovesky.
3: Prime Minister Mark Carney says the federal and provincial governments will each provide $100 million for a new secondary school and health center in Tumbler Ridge. BC and Ottawa first announced in May they would jointly fund the new school. Carney said in Vancouver Thursday he heard from community members what they need after a shooter killed 6 children and 2 women on February 10th.
4: The Premier and I, amongst other things, we promised that we would be there for the community as they rebuild.
3: He said construction will begin this summer, starting with the removal of the existing school. Emily Jovesky, Vista News.
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1: In Terrace and Kitimat, possibility of some rain tonight as you get down to a low of 9 degrees. Tomorrow, sunny with a high of 27. That continues on Sunday, also with a high of 27, before clouds return on Monday with a high of 23. In Prince Rupert, clouds tonight, a low of 9 degrees. Tomorrow, sunny with a high of 19. Sun continues on Sunday with a high of 17, before clouds roll in on Monday with a high of 14. For Vista News, I'm Logan Flint.
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Robert Palmer bringing us into the 5 o'clock hour on your Friday evening with Simply Irresistible on Summit Radio. My name's David, I'm filling in for Mike, and since it is after 5 o'clock, it might just be quitting time for you if you didn't sneak out a bit early on Friday. Well, I've got some great music coming up for you. Even if you're still stuck at work, this should get you through it. David Bowie, Fall Out Boy, and Eddie Grant all coming up for you after The Odds. It Falls Apart on Summit.

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My name's David Fillon, in for Mike. And the 107th Bulkley Valley Exhibition is coming up August 27th to the 30th. 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

Aerosmith, Living on the Edge on Summit Radio. My name's David, filling in for Mike, and coming up, I want to tell you how a can of compressed air and a cigarette caused a Kia Soul to pretty much explode down in the States the other day. Thankfully, only one person had some minor burns, but still, this is something to definitely think about. We'll get to that after a bit more music here on Summit. It's Saga on the Loose.

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Kenny Loggins, Danger Zone on Summit Radio. My name's David Fillon, in for Mike, and apparently all you need to completely destroy your car is a can of compressed air and a cigarette. So the other night down in North Carolina, people in this town heard a big boom. Residents ran outside from their businesses and homes to see a red Kia Soul, heavily damaged, limping in to a convenience store parking lot, which happened to be right next door to the fire department, who immediately responded. Thankfully, the two occupants of the car, a guy and his kid, were both not terribly injured. Somebody had some minor burns to take care of, and it's not like the vehicle caught on fire. It turns out the kid in the back seat had been playing with a can of compressed air. You know, like you blow the dust out of a computer keyboard with it. Canned air isn't actually air. It's a quote-unquote duster-type product, and they usually contain things like propane, isobutane, n-butane, and hydrocarbon propellant, meaning that's flammable. The Kia's windows were closed, meaning that mixture was trapped inside the car, and the driver went to light a cigarette, which caused the explosion. So, yeah, you definitely don't want to be using a can of compressed air anywhere where there's going to be an open flame. HFC-152A, also known as 1,1-difluoroethane, I hope I said that right, is very flammable and also in pretty much every consumer-grade air duster. And a flame can travel back to the source, causing it to explode. This may have well been a propane tank just leaking inside this Kia. So definitely, if you're going to be using a can of compressed air, put the cigarette out and open a window first. And definitely don't let a kid play with it, because also, HFC-152A can cause frostbite on contact with skin and can suffocate you if

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0: Hey, Kidamat, it's me, David, from Summit Radio. Blow off some steam in Kidamat's new Rage Room, the Den of Destruction. Join them for their grand opening this Sunday from 1 until 5. I'll be there live on location for the event. Grab some goodies from the grill while you smash and crash your stress away. The Den of Destruction's grand opening this Sunday at C312 Railway Avenue. The place to let it all out. See you there.
1: Hi, I'm Claire Ratté, MLA for Skeena. Congratulations to the graduating class of 2026. This is an incredible achievement, and your families, peers, teachers, and communities are so proud of you.
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1: It's one of the most popular sports invented by a Canadian, basketball. Dr. James Naismith was a phys ed instructor who created this indoor game to help athletes keep in shape in cold weather. 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Today, in and around Kitimat, many people love basketball, whether you're one of BC's top teams or love to play drop-in basketball for fun.
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1: Hey, Kitimat, it's me, David, from Summit Radio. Blow off some steam in Kitimat's new Rage Room, the Den of Destruction. Join them for their grand opening this Sunday from 1 until 5. I'll be there live on location for the event. Grab some goodies from the grill while you smash and crash your stress away. The Den of Destruction's grand opening this Sunday at C312 Railway Avenue. The place to let it all out. See you there.
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1: Wiwani Hot Springs Provincial Park near Kitimat is a little off the beaten track. 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And one more thing, Wiwani is only accessible by boat, but once you get there, you'll realize it was well worth the trip.
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1: Hey, Kidamat, it's me, David, from Summit Radio. Blow off some steam in Kidamat's new Rage Room, the Den of Destruction. Join them for their grand opening this Sunday from 1 until 5. I'll be there live on location for the event. Grab some goodies from the grill while you smash and crash your stress away. The Den of Destruction's grand opening this Sunday at C312 Railway Avenue. The place to let it all out. See you there.
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1: It's time to round up your favorite cowpokes for the 2026 Bulkley Valley Exhibition, August 27th to 30th. 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
1: Wiwani Hot Springs Provincial Park near Kitimat is a little off the beaten track. Named after Wiwani Creek, a Haisla word meaning many creeks, the baths were built in the 90s and became a provincial park in 2004, offering a serene escape into nature. The hot springs are traditionally used by the Haisla people for hygienic, medicinal, ritual, and recreational purposes. And one more thing, Wiwani is only accessible by boat, but once you get there, you'll realize it was well worth the trip.
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0: the most popular sports invented by a Canadian? Basketball. Dr. James Naismith was a phys ed instructor who created this indoor game to help athletes keep in shape in cold weather. From its humble beginnings using beach baskets, basketball evolved to become more and more popular worldwide, across Canada, and here at home. Today, in and around Kitimat, many people love basketball, whether you're one of BC's top teams or love to play drop-in basketball for fun.
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1: Wiwani Hot Springs Provincial Park near Kitimat is a little off the beaten track. Named after Wiwani Creek, a Haisla word meaning many creeks, the baths were built in the 90s and became a provincial park in 2004, offering a serene escape into nature. The hot springs are traditionally used by the Haisla people for hygienic, medicinal, ritual, and recreational purposes. And one more thing, Wiwani is only accessible by boat, but once you get there, you'll realize it was well worth the trip.
2: Take a break. 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
1: In the 1950s, Kitimat was a town on the rise, but growth wasn't moving fast enough for the Alcan Aluminum Company. They needed the Canadian National Railway to extend from Terrace to Kitimat, and that's exactly what happened with the construction of the historic Kitimat Station. Its modern 20th century design made it the jewel of the North. With the flow of freight, passengers, and communication lines, this allowed Kitimat and Alcan to grow together, becoming a true powerhouse of the North.
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1: During the pandemic, alcohol and drug use increased, and some police services report an increase in impaired driving that caused heartbreak and devastation. An impaired driver killed my brother DJ, and our family has never been the same. As life returns to normal for many of us, those of us impacted by impaired driving still struggle to cope. Now more than ever, we need your commitment to never drive impaired. 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
1: In 1955, Kitimat's railway station was built to serve Alcan's aluminum smelter and was a part of a bold vision for Kitimat as the town of the future. The station welcomed workers from around the world and stood as a symbol of industrial progress. Though trains stopped decades ago, the building remains a vital link to our past. 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
1: The story of the Gupskalox totem pole is one of legend, betrayal, and redemption. Commissioned in 1872 to tell the tale of the Haisla people's tragedy and survival after a devastating smallpox epidemic, the pole was unexpectedly removed in 1929 at the request of a Swedish diplomat attached to BC and shipped to Sweden. The Haisla people were unaware of the removal until later that year and fought for many decades for its return. Finally, in 2006, after 77 years overseas, Chief Gupskalox's totem was returned to the city of Kitimat and the grateful Haisla people.
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0: summit.
1: Watching the whales in this natural habitat, kayaking on its calm, flat water, fishing from any number of its pristine spots. There's something peaceful about spending time on the Douglas Channel, one of BC's longest and deepest inland fjords, ideal for enjoying tranquil beauty at its finest. The Douglas Channel, just south of Kitimat, yet worlds away.
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1: 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Nowadays, Heritage Park honors Kitimat's many different multicultural groups with flags from around the world. That spirit of multiculturalism goes hand in hand with this saying from back in the day. If you want to study another language, go stand at a bus stop in Kitimat.
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1: I'm Zach Barrowcliffe. The BC Nurses Union says it'll be talking to members to decide next steps after nurses voted to reject a tentative agreement with the province. Emily Joveski has the details.
2: Health Minister Josie Osborne said in a statement Friday the province respects the nurses' decision. Osborne said the bargaining process is now in a sensitive stage and both parties will need time and space to continue their discussions. The tentative agreement was reached in May. It came after nurses voted more than 98% in favor of strike action. Emily Joveski, Vista News, Victoria.
1: British Columbia and the Tahltan Nation have approved the Red Chris Mine expansion project in northwestern BC. It comes after a joint assessment process with the province and Tahltan under a section of DRIPA that allows for joint decision-making. Premier David Eby says the process allowed the First Nation to be at the table from the very beginning of the project.
3: This is a great day for British Columbia, very good news for everybody on a major project like this, and I'd like to thank everybody who was involved in delivering it for British Columbians.
1: The multi-billion dollar expansion project would transition the copper and gold mine from open pit to underground mining. Canada Post and the Canadian Union of Postal Workers have signed new collective agreements, officially ending their latest round of bargaining. Kate Brown has the details.
4: The deals, which run until January 2029, were approved by union members with nearly 89% of urban workers and almost 86% of rural and suburban mail carriers voting in favour. For Canadians, the agreements mean greater labour stability and a lower risk of service disruptions over the next several years. The contracts also maintain job security protections and defined benefit pensions, while providing wage increases, enhanced health benefits, and improved leave provisions for workers. Canada Post says the agreement will support plans to modernise operations, including a weekend delivery model, as it works to better meet customer demand.
1: A young survivor from February's Tumbler Ridge shooting is showing steady signs of recovery. 12-year-old Maya Gabala is well enough to leave hospital grounds at BC's Children's Hospital in Vancouver and spend time outside with her family, making a meaningful step forward. Her family also says she's working on communication skills, including using an iPad and simple yes or no responses. They add the progress is helping reveal more of her personality again, even as the family continues to navigate a difficult journey. I'm Zach Barrowcliffe.
0: Summit weather.
1: Taking a look at the weather in the northwest from Environment Canada, Saturday's looking to be pretty warm and fairly sunny across the region, as both Terrace and Kitimat are forecast to reach a high of 27 and mainly sunny, and Prince Rupert looks to reach a high of 19 with mainly sunny skies as well.
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1: I'm Zach Barrowcliffe. The BC Nurses Union says it'll be talking to members to decide next steps after nurses voted to reject a tentative agreement with the province. Emily Joveski has the details.
2: Health Minister Josie Osborne said in a statement Friday the province respects the nurses' decision. Osborne said the bargaining process is now in a sensitive stage and both parties will need time and space to continue their discussions. The tentative agreement was reached in May. It came after nurses voted more than 98% in favor of strike action. Emily Joveski, Vista News, Victoria.
1: British Columbia and the Tahltan Nation have approved the Red Chris Mine expansion project in northwestern BC. It comes after a joint assessment process with province and Tahltan under a section of DRIPA that allows for joint decision-making. Premier David Eby says the process allowed the First Nation to be at the table from the very beginning of the project.
3: This is a great day for British Columbia, very good news for everybody on a major project like this, and I'd like to thank everybody who was involved in delivering it for British Columbians.
1: The multi-billion dollar expansion project would transition the copper and gold mine from open pit to underground mining. Canada Post and the Canadian Union of Postal Workers have signed new collective agreements, officially ending their latest round of bargaining. Kate Brown has the details.
4: The deals, which run until January 2029, were approved by union members with nearly 89% of urban workers and almost 86% of rural and suburban mail carriers voting in favour. For Canadians, the agreements mean greater labour stability and a lower risk of service disruptions over the next several years. The contracts also maintain job security protections and defined benefit pensions, while providing wage increases, enhanced health benefits, and improved leave provisions for workers. Canada Post says the agreement will support plans to modernise operations, including a weekend delivery model, as it works to better meet customer demand.
1: A young survivor from February's Tumbler Ridge shooting is showing steady signs of recovery. 12-year-old Maya Gabala is well enough to leave hospital grounds at BC's Children's Hospital in Vancouver and spend time outside with her family, making a meaningful step forward. Her family also says she's working on communication skills, including using an iPad and simple yes or no responses. They add the progress is helping reveal more of her personality.

Well, a big happy 20th of June to you. It's Mark here on your Saturday. And of course, it's a very exciting week, especially in the World Cup. Canada 6-0, 6-0, 6-0 against Qatar. I know that Qatar had two players with a red card, but that's football, my friend. Or should I say soccer? It doesn't matter what I say. All that matters is Canada are going to go through to the next round. Also on top of that, the next game is against Switzerland. That's just basically to see who goes through as top of the group. And if Canada do go through top of the group, that means they should have an easier game in the knockout stages. Although not all games are easy when it comes to the knockout stage in the World Cup. But yeah, shout out to Canada. Very, very exciting. Anyway, let's get to it. Let's have some music. Let's have some fun.

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It's Mark here on your Saturday. Ooh, I had a little... I happen to have something stuck on my throat. I'm back. Hello. You good? How's the kids? Fantastic. Just want to say as well, tomorrow is the solstice, isn't it? June 21st. It's the longest day of sunlight in the whole of the year, which means next year, of course, the next day, will be darker every day. Darker every day, every evening. Although it is the start of summer still. So we're good. We're good. We got some sunshine to enjoy before we get gloomy about the fall. And a lot of kids actually are finishing school as well this weekend. So school's out, baby.

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Hello to you. I'm loving our website, Made and Played in Canada. 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
1: I'm Zach Barrowcliffe. The BC Nurses Union says it'll be talking to members to decide next steps after nurses voted to reject a tentative agreement with the province. Emily Joveski has the details.
2: Health Minister Josie Osborne said in a statement Friday the province respects the nurses' decision. Osborne said the bargaining process is now in a sensitive stage and both parties will need time and space to continue their discussions. The tentative agreement was reached in May. It came after nurses voted more than 98% in favor of strike action. Emily Joveski, Vista News, Victoria.
1: British Columbia and the Tahltan Nation have approved the Red Chris Mine expansion project in northwestern BC. It comes after a joint assessment process with the province and Tahltan under a section of DRIPA that allows for joint decision-making. Premier David Eby says the process allowed the First Nation to be at the table from the very beginning of the project.
3: This is a great day for British Columbia. Very good news for everybody on a major project like this. And I'd like to thank everybody who was involved in delivering it for British Columbians.
1: The multi-billion dollar expansion project would transition the copper and gold mine from open pit to underground mining. Canada Post and the Canadian Union of Postal Workers have signed new collective agreements, officially ending their latest round of bargaining. Kate Brown has the details.
4: The deals, which run until January 2029, were approved by union members with nearly 89% of urban workers and almost 86% of rural and suburban mail carriers voting in favour. For Canadians, the agreements mean greater labour stability and a lower risk of service disruptions over the next several years. The contracts also maintain job security protections and defined benefit pensions, while providing wage increases, enhanced health benefits, and improved leave provisions for workers. Canada Post says the agreement will support plans to modernise operations, including a weekend delivery model, as it works to better meet customer demand.
1: A young survivor from February's Tumbler Ridge shooting is showing steady signs of recovery. 12-year-old Maya Gabala is well enough to leave hospital grounds at BC's Children's Hospital in Vancouver and spend time outside with her family, making a meaningful step forward. Her family also says she's working on communication skills, including using an iPad and simple yes or no responses. They add the progress is helping reveal more of her personality again, even as the family continues to navigate a difficult journey. I'm Zach Barrowcliffe.
0: Summit weather.
1: Taking a look at the weather in the northwest from Environment Canada, Saturday's looking to be pretty warm and fairly sunny across the region, as both Terrace and Kitimat are forecast to reach a high of 27 and mainly sunny, and Prince Rupert looks to reach a high of 19 with mainly sunny skies as well.
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Yeah, don't forget, of course, it is Father's Day tomorrow. Not only that as well, it is National Indigenous Peoples Day. There's always loads of events and activities going on over this weekend. It is a big weekend with Father's Day together and Indigenous Peoples Day. So check out our community calendar if you're looking for something to do. Go and have a look. See what's going on and how you can get yourself involved.

0: Summit.
1: When a child is in the hospital, visitors come to say hello. And when visiting hours are over, they leave. But family, family does whatever it takes to stay. At Ronald McDonald House, we believe families shouldn't have to fight alone. So we make sure they have everything they need, with a community of support, warm meals, and a place to rest. Because when a child is sick, family stays, and Ronald McDonald House stays with them.
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It's Mark here on your Saturday, 20th of June. Hello to you. Hopefully you're having a good drive right now, enjoying the beautiful scenic views that we have here. Of course, rather than looking at the window, don't look in your car if it's messy. They even say having a messy car can destroy your dating life. They found that 73% of people think how a person cares for their car reflects how they care for themselves. And 67% read a messy car as a sign of a messy personal life. Now, I have my car. My wife has hers. Mine is very messy. And that is not out of choice. That is because I don't ever have time. And I'm not talking about messy, like, cups of coffee or things like that. There's wood. There's renovation DIY stuff in the back, clothing, because I've got to run from one event to the other. But they say like a messy car can destroy your dating life. But the problem is, you have a nice car, you get a dating life, you get married, you have kids, and when you have kids, you end up having a messy car.

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1: Hey, Kidamat. It's me, David, from Summit Radio. Blow off some steam in Kidamat's new Rage Room, the Den of Destruction. Join them for their grand opening this Sunday from 1 until 5. I'll be there live on location for the event. Grab some goodies from the grill while you smash and crash your stress away. The Den of Destruction's grand opening this Sunday at C312 Railway Avenue. The place to let it all out. See you there.
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0: But you can

It's Mark here. There's so much going on, of course, with the World Cup right now. And I keep forgetting, you know, we're literally, what, 10 days away until Canada Day for the long weekend? Well, it's not a long weekend, is it? That's what, normally in my head I go, ooh, long weekend. But Canada Day is actually on a Wednesday, the 1st of July. So it'll be like 2 days, if you do get it off as a stat day, it'll be 2 days Monday, Tuesday, bit of a break, back in Thursday, Friday. Are we liking that? Or would we prefer a long weekend? I kind of like the break, you know? I'll still send my kids to daycare. Oh no, the daycare will be closed, actually. Oh no! I'm just playing. I love my

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It's Mark here on your Saturday. This kind of gave me a bit of a trip. This blew my mind. So I'm obviously World Cup soccer football mad. And I'm listening and watching pretty much every match game that I can. And if I can't watch it, I'll actually listen to it on my phone. But I listen to a UK radio station. But I've got to then put a VPN on my phone to say I'm in the UK so that I can listen to the matches. But at halftime, and this is on a UK radio station, halftime, it came to the commercials on the radio and it came up and went, make sure you go to Tim Hortons. This was in an English accent, advertising Tim Hortons, because of course there's been quite a few set up now in the UK. I think Manchester's got two or three. There's a city called Warrington near my town and they've got one now. And Tim Hortons is growing in the UK. And even at the end said, check out our website, timhortons.co.uk. I didn't even know they had timhortons.co.uk. That blew my mind. And they didn't do roll up the rim, though. They were doing scratch and win. Maybe they were trying to get away from it in the UK

0: Hey, Kitimat, it's me, David, from Summit Radio. Blow off some steam in Kitimat's new Rage Room, the Den of Destruction. Join them for their grand opening this Sunday from 1 until 5. I'll be there live on location for the event. Grab some goodies from the grill while you smash and crash your stress away. The Den of Destruction's grand opening this Sunday at C312 Railway Avenue. The place to let it all out. See you there.
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It's Mark here. Hopefully you're having a good Saturday. A Shark Tank study shows that your voice may be the key to landing a good deal or persuading investors. They said people whose voices were similar in timbre to the listener were trusted more and were more persuasive, with the effect of running specifically through trust in speakers' competence. So if you're selling, I used to do this actually at a call center in the UK. I would kind of mimic the person's voice a little, not in like their tone, but more if they were quite sophisticated on the call and they'd be like, oh, I'm very interested in your offer. I'd be like, oh, well, yes, it's a fantastic offer. I'd be very much like that. More so if they were like me and more northern. Oh, I love a good deal. I would be like, oh, we've got fantastic deals. I would mimic their personality a little. I don't know if it helped or not, because I'm not very good at selling. But yeah, if you've got, I don't know, me in Canada trying to sell, I don't think people understand what I'm saying anyway.

0: Summit.
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They say being out of shape is far more likely to harm you than smoking. It's Mark here. They say very low cardiovascular fitness is associated with roughly a 400% higher risk of health than fitness levels, which blew my mind, that actually. Because, yeah, you might quit smoking, but if you're not physically active, it's not really good for your health. So I'm going to try and be a little bit more physically active. In fact, I would say my body is a temple. Unfortunately, that temple is the Taj Mahal.

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It's Mark here on your Saturday. I don't know if you've heard, but Austin Powers 4 is going to be made. It's in the works that they're going to do it. It has been confirmed. Mike Myers will be back in the sequel of Austin Powers 4. The last one, Austin Powers 3, back in 2002. 24 years in the making. Will it be funny? Well, it's Mike Myers, isn't it? He's a legend. So I'd definitely go and watch it.

0: Summit.
1: Just south of Kitimat, follow the path on a short hike into the trees, climb the rugged staircase carved into the hillside, and let the sound of rushing water guide you to breathtaking Moore Creek Falls. A photographer's delight, you'll love the opportunity to document the beauty of the falls year-round. Whether a roaring flow after a good rain or frozen over during winter, the view never disappoints. Well worth a short drive and a quick walk, isn't it time you discovered Moore Creek Falls?
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Remember, you can catch us on the smart speakers all through the iHeartRadio app or Radio Player app. So if you're at home, you've got Google, or maybe you've got Alexa or Apple, then yeah, you can use them. In fact, Alexa, we have at home, and it's recently had an upgrade. So if you've got Prime, they've now got Alexa Plus. And what it does, it's like ChatGPT now, or Claude, as they call it. So it doesn't just give you answers, it actually tries to have a conversation with you. So if I say, what's the best way to make banana bread? It'll say, well, this is the best way. What would you like ingredients-wise? What do you have in your fridge? So it asks you questions more, and then you can talk back. So it's more conversational, which is a little annoying for me, but my 2 and 3-year-old absolutely love it. Although I've got to say, it is AI and smart, but my kids still do confuse it.

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1: Hey, Kidamat. It's me, David, from Summit Radio. Blow off some steam in Kidamat's new Rage Room, the Den of Destruction. Join them for their grand opening this Sunday from 1 until 5. I'll be there live on location for the event. Grab some goodies from the grill while you smash and crash your stress away. The Den of Destruction's grand opening this Sunday at C312 Railway Avenue. The place to let it all out. See you there.
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1: I'm Zach Barrowcliffe. British Columbia and the Tahltan Nation have approved the Red Chris Mine expansion project in northwestern BC. It comes after a joint assessment process with province and Tahltan under a section of DRIPA that allows for joint decision-making. Premier David Eby says the process allowed the First Nation to be at the table from the very beginning of the project.
2: This is a great day for British Columbia, very good news for everybody on a major project like this, and I'd like to thank everybody who was involved in delivering it for British Columbians.
1: The multi-billion dollar expansion project would transition the copper and gold mine from open pit to underground mining. BC nurses have rejected a tentative contract with the province. With more, here's Emily Joveski.
3: The BC Nurses Union says members voted 67% to reject the tentative agreement reached in May. BCNU President Adrian Gear says in a statement, the vote reflects the frustration many nurses feel about their working conditions. The union says it'll engage with members in the coming days to determine next steps. The agreement was reached soon after nurses voted overwhelmingly in favor of strike action. Emily Joveski, Vista News, Victoria.
1: Canada is slapping a provisional 10% tariff on some canned vegetables. Federal Finance Minister François-Philippe Champagne says the new tariff will be in place for a maximum of 200 days in order to address challenges in the domestic industry. There are concerns countries not able to ship to the U.S. because of tariffs there would dump their goods in Canada. The tariff does not apply to imported canned vegetables from the U.S., Mexico, Israel, Chile, and development countries. Canada Post and the Canadian Union of Postal Workers have signed new collective agreements, officially ending their latest round of bargaining. Kate Brown has the details.
4: The deals, which run until January 2029, were approved by union members with nearly 89% of urban workers and almost 86% of rural and suburban mail carriers voting in favour. For Canadians, the agreements mean greater labour stability and a lower risk of service disruptions over the next several years. The contracts also maintain job security protections and defined benefit pensions, while providing wage increases, enhanced health benefits, and improved leave provisions for workers. Canada Post says the agreement will support plans to modernize operations, including a weekend delivery model, as it works to better meet customer demand.
1: A young survivor from February's Tumbler Ridge shooting is showing steady signs of recovery. 12-year-old Maya Gabala is well enough to leave hospital grounds at BC's Children's Hospital in Vancouver and spend time outside with her family, making a meaningful step forward. Her family also says she's working on communication skills, including using an iPad and simple yes or no responses. They add the progress is helping reveal more of her personality again, even as the family continues to navigate a difficult journey. I'm Zach Barrowcliffe.
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1: Taking a look at the weather in the northwest from Environment Canada, Sunday is looking to be pretty warm and sunny across the region, as both Terrace and Kitimat are forecast to reach a high of 27 and sunny, and Prince Rupert looks to reach a high of 18 and sunny as well.
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yeah, big hello to you. So they've created a car paint that is so black that it barely reflects light. I actually saw the pictures of this

0.9% of visible light, surpassing the limits of conventional black car paint. They say it combines ordinary carbon black with nanotubes. Yeah, which is a little crazy. And they said, unlike previous ultra black materials, this coating can be applied with just normal spray. I don't know if this is a good idea or not. They said broader road wear testing, including scratch, UV or corrosion resistance, was still needed to be completed before it could actually be put on vehicles. But wouldn't you want a car that can reflect? Like, could you imagine riding or driving an electric vehicle that had this non-reflective paint on it? You pretty much, in the nighttime, wouldn't see or hear it. I don't know if that's a good thing.

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Well, hello to you. Tomorrow, of course, is Father's Day. Very excited about this. My wife last week asked me what I wanted for Father's Day, and I did the general kind of answer of, I don't care, whatever. I'm happy to be with you and the kids kind of answer. And then she said, well, what about a barbecue? I know it's not it is a Father's Day gift, but we need a barbecue. So I was like, okay, yeah, that sounds good. So she had a look online and I had a look online and we found one that was in the sale and we're happy with it. So she said, okay, I'm going to get you that one. I was like, great. And then about 3 days ago, she said, listen, the barbecue I'm going to get you. I said, yes. She said, I can't pick it up because it's too heavy. So you're going to have to come with me and get it. So we had to go into the store, carry it together. Then they had to put it around the back of the house inside so that it was in a certain place that the kids could wrap it for me tonight so that I can open it myself tomorrow, which kind of ruins the illusion, but I know I've got the right one. You know, when you open a present and you go, oh, it's the wrong one. I know we're good. So that's okay too.

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1: Hey, Kitamat. It's me, David, from Summit Radio. Blow off some steam in Kitamat's new Rage Room, the Den of Destruction. Join them for their grand opening this Sunday from 1 until 5. I'll be there live on location for the event. Grab some goodies from the grill while you smash and crash your stress away. The Den of Destruction's grand opening this Sunday at C312 Railway Avenue. The place to let it all out. See you there.
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Apparently, everybody now has forever chemicals inside the body. They do say that every blood test that they sample now, 98.8% of blood test samples found at least some kind of PFAs or forever chemicals in the blood of people. That's amazing, isn't it? We are literally all got forever plastics in our system, which, you know, quite honestly surprised me. But not surprised me too much, to be honest with you. I did think, though, if I ever had plastic in me, because I had a butt lift or some cheek, my cheeks done, not just in my bloodstream. Maybe they'll find a way to get it all out of you and then put it in your forehead down the line, probably.

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1: It's garbage day. 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

In a world where most things on social media become negative, they actually say neutral words are easier for our brain to hear than negative ones. 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So they did an experiment with this, with sound volume, word

0: Summit.
1: Sometimes towns and cities are created around landmarks or natural formations, but Kitimat was different. Beginning in 1949, the Kitimat project was completed in 5 years and included a dam, tunnel, powerhouse, transmission line, smelter, and finally, Kitimat itself, becoming BC's first planned community. The town plan was considered revolutionary, as were the pioneer engineering feats used. The Kitimat project and town it created remain a model of modern Canadian ingenuity.
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So let me ask you this. What do you have in common with your partner? It's Mark here on your Saturday. They asked this question. They did a study out of like 451 marriages. And the paper concluded that spouses share the same values and curiosity, but little else, especially when it comes to personality. They said married couples genuinely resembled each other when it came to like moral values, but not in any kind of other personality traits. And they said the couples were even more likely to assume they shared these traits with their partner more than they actually did. So they went to these couples, what do you have in common? Oh, we like the same things. Then you realize you don't actually like the same things, but your morals, your values are what keeps you together. And I would say that's pretty much the same. My wife and I, we have some things in common, but you know, she's not a soccer fan, but you know, does she support me when I get angry about my team? No. She just walks out of the room. But yeah, when it comes to morals and values and how we want to raise our children, we sometimes mostly agree on the odd occasion. No, we do agree.

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It's Mark here. You know when they say sitting too long is not good for your health? Well, now they're saying sitting too little is not good for your health. You know, you just can't get a win, can you, sometimes? This is true. They said why telling some workers to sit less could actually be bad advice. A study of 41,000 adults found that sitting too little was linked to a higher risk of death and cardiovascular events, not just sitting too much. The risk was lowest around 4 hours of daily sitting per day. So you've got to think about that now. If you sit for around 4 hours a day, that's good. I'm sat down right now talking to you, so I need to get up off my bum and play you some more music.

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1: 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For beautiful scenery, sledders can check out Clegg Cabin Trail or Robinson Ride Cabin Trail. 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

It's Mark here. Hopefully you're having a good Saturday. Of course, for a lot of kids now, school is out. Yeah. I don't know how many of your kids use AI when it comes to education, but they do say writing with AI actually demands more from the student, not less. Of course, students think that writing with AI would make it easier, but there's a new course they've put together and it changed students' minds. So 38 undergraduates did this like semester called AI and Writing, and it's a course designed to challenge what they thought they knew about the technology. And most students arrived at believing AI was faster, but the course showed them that it required more planning, more effort, not less. Because when it comes to AI, you've got to give it the idea, the process of what you're doing. Then you've got to, actively edit the AI. Then you've got to kind of make it look like your own writing for the course. It actually was more work than just writing it yourself from your own inspiration.

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It's Mark here, and I like myself a good cup of coffee. They've come up with this new way of heating up espresso with sound waves. No, honestly, sound waves brewing espresso strength coffee without heat using 75% less energy. So they came up with a sound wave brewing system, and it produced espresso strength coffee from room temperature water with no heating element in just 2 to 3 minutes. And in taste tests with 100 coffee drinkers, the ultrasound brewed espressos was rated no differently than your normal cup of coffee. So they say this is going to be a new way of brewing coffee. Ultrasonic sounds to brew coffees in the future, because it will save, literally cut 75% of energy, which is pretty cool. So I'm going to try it tonight. If it's sound waves, I'm just going to shout at my coffee beans and see what happens.

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How often do you use your smartphone throughout the day? It's Mark here. 1 in 3 young adults say now that they are heavy smartphone users. And the reason

Then I might watch a few YouTube videos on DIY on my phone. That's phone use. 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

It's Mark here. Listen, tomorrow, of course, is Father's Day, but of course, it is also National Indigenous Peoples Day. Whatever you're doing tomorrow, make sure you're having a fantastic day, even if you're not a dad. I mean, my dad used to always say I've been like a son to him, and he really meant that. But for me, I will catch you tomorrow on Father's Day, and we can celebrate and have fun together. For myself, Mark, enjoy the rest of your Saturday, and I'll speak to you soon. What's with you?

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1: It's time to round up your favorite cowpokes for the 2026 Bulkley Valley Exhibition, August 27th to 30th. 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
1: I'm Zach Barrowcliffe. British Columbia and the Tahltan Nation have approved the Red Chris Mine expansion project in northwestern BC. It comes after a joint assessment process with province and Tahltan under a section of DRIPA that allows for joint decision-making. Premier David Eby says the process allowed the First Nation to be at the table from the very beginning of the project.
2: This is a great day for British Columbia. Very good news for everybody on a major project like this. And I'd like to thank everybody who was involved in delivering it for British Columbians.
1: The multi-billion dollar expansion project would transition the copper and gold mine from open pit to underground mining. BC nurses have rejected a tentative contract with the province. With more, here's Emily Joveski.
3: The BC Nurses Union says members voted 67% to reject the tentative agreement reached in May. BCNU President Adrian Gear says in a statement, the vote reflects the frustration many nurses feel about their working conditions. The union says it'll engage with members in the coming days to determine next steps. The agreement was reached soon after nurses voted overwhelmingly in favor of strike action. Emily Joveski, Vista News, Victoria.
1: Canada is slapping a provisional 10% tariff on some canned vegetables. Federal Finance Minister François-Philippe Champagne says the new tariff will be in place for a maximum of 200 days in order to address challenges in the domestic industry. There are concerns countries not able to ship to the U.S. because of tariffs there would dump their goods in Canada. The tariff does not apply to imported canned vegetables from the U.S., Mexico, Israel, Chile, and development countries. Canada Post and the Canadian Union of Postal Workers have signed new collective agreements, officially ending their latest round of bargaining. Kate Brown has the details.
4: The deals, which run until January 2029, were approved by union members with nearly 89% of urban workers and almost 86% of rural and suburban mail carriers voting in favour. For Canadians, the agreements mean greater labour stability and a lower risk of service disruptions over the next several years. The contracts also maintain job security protections and defined benefit pensions, while providing wage increases, enhanced health benefits, and improved leave provisions for workers. Canada Post says the agreement will support plans to modernize operations, including a weekend delivery model, as it works to better meet customer demand.
1: A young survivor from February's Tumbler Ridge shooting is showing steady signs of recovery. 12-year-old Maya Gabala is well enough to leave hospital grounds at BC's Children's Hospital in Vancouver and spend time outside with her family, making a meaningful step forward. Her family also says she's working on communication skills, including using an iPad and simple yes or no responses. They add the progress is helping reveal more of her personality again, even as the family continues to navigate a difficult journey. I'm Zach Barrowcliffe.
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1: Taking a look at the weather in the northwest from Environment Canada, Sunday is looking to be pretty warm and sunny across the region, as both Terrace and Kitimat are forecast to reach a high of 27 and sunny, and Prince Rupert looks to reach a high of 18 and sunny as well.
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1: There's a world of animals to see. Many animal lovers spend tens of thousands of dollars and book months, if not years, in advance so they can travel far and wide to find rare species of their favorite creatures. Yet, there's a world of animals to see close to home. From soaring bald eagles to sharp-toothed porpoises to cream-colored Komodo bears that most of the world could only dream of seeing firsthand on wildlife tours that leave and arrive in Kitimat.
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